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King of Leon's with a wonderful track, and it's called My Whole World, part of their new album that we're going to talk about in a few minutes. But first of all, good morning to you, Kuwait, and welcome to the Superstation 99.7 Radio Kuwait, where hits music lives live in the mix, playing your favorite hits and tunes and being together right now from 7 till 9 in the morning. It is Wednesday, it's our pop culture day, introducing brand new tunes to be played for the first time exclusively here, of course, on the Superstation in Kuwait from the heart of Kuwait City. So we're going to give you a company for 2 hours, getting together, talking about all of these artists and their new releases and their new tracks and album and what's coming up as well. We have a lot of local updates, including like the traffic situation after this announcement of the closure of the Road 40, which is Malik Fahd, and their entry and exit as well from that road on the 5th Ring Road, and much more. All of that is going to be taken care of during the first and the second hour of the show, which is something that you need to pay attention to. There's a lot of road constructions taking place literally at the current moment, especially with everybody back to school. Things are getting a little bit tougher. And today marks the first day for Uber service to be officially used here in Kuwait. Another one that we're going to

share with you and to let you know about that. Now, let's move on. The Kings of Leon have actually announced their new album with My Beloved and Sharing My Whole World, which is the song that we just played for you, their first single of their new album, and we've been really happy just to have our hands on that single. Now, the album's coming out on the 6th of November, and they shared the single. So, All My Beloved marks their basically first self-produced album since 2024.

surpass anything they ever imagined they could do, and they built something that is so special. They thought that it wouldn't be beautiful to make an album that looks back on all of the things that they have done, appreciating how they actually got here. So in this song, there is like their families, their stories, their childhood, things that maybe they didn't seem that significant at that time. But the way they find their way into these tunes and songs kind of like let them realize how impactful they really were in their lives. So this is going to be another personal album. So My Whole World, the single that we just played for you, kind of like demonstrate that the more intimate pared down direction of the album, which is All My Beloved, and of course is guided by the acoustic guitar, which is something that's very stable with their music, their modest throat, and begin with this melancholy aura and fold into sweetly song odd to the people in their lives, like I'm grateful today for my whole world, and they keep singing that the sweet peace of mind. So a lot of things are actually included in that, and Caleb sings in the chorus over this country-esque, I would say, arrangement in the track, which is something that is really easygoing, it's really mellow, but when you check on the lyrics and you read them, you find that it's really personal for them, and they're just telling stories through that. All right, Kuwait, 7 minutes into the 7 o'clock hour, moving on right now, Uber is going to be officially used here in Kuwait. The Uber app and the service is going to be used officially in the country. Now, they announced that riders in Kuwait will be able to request the everyday trips on demand through the application. So Uber launches in Kuwait, and this actually marks a very important step into the company's long-term commitment in the country and to evolve mobility and the ecosystem. So basically bringing this technology and solutions to both residents and the visitors. Now, if you know that Uber, if you used it before, then you're quite familiar with it. If not, it's really the first one that started. I mean, the equivalent of it, I would say, like Kareem the service, but now you have Uber. So this is going to provide convenient to request a trip basically just by a push of button for the people who are visiting here in Kuwait, for those who need like to navigate their way as well. For those who don't drive, they'll be able to use it. So as of today, you can request a trip easy through the Uber app and choose from taxi, Uber Comfort, Uber Black, or Uber Lux, benefiting from features designed to enhance, of course, your mobility and your experience as well. It's a 24/7 global incident response team as well. So if you've been using the app when you're traveling, you'll be able to use it now here in Kuwait. Moving on right now, Kuwait, upcoming next with the playlist that we have, we got Cheryl on Friday with a song called One Life, her and Lisa Soberano with a song called BRB. This is from The Forgotten Island. Much more is coming your way. We do have Shy Girl with A Lucky Him. We have Dove Cameron with When in Rome, Charlie Gere, Marshmallow, and Ellenum, and much more that's going to be played with Ellie Goulding. So please keep on tuning in, and we're coming back for more.

Her and Lisa with a wonderful collaboration, and it's called BRB from Forgotten Island. All right, Kuwait, good morning to you and welcome to the Superstation. Moving on right now, that's a quick reminder about the road situation since yesterday. A closure on the 5th Ring Road and Road 40 as well for the asphalt maintenance. That's going to last all the way up until the 20th of September. The Ministry of Public Work, in cooperation with the General Directorate of Traffic, they announced this temporary road closure on the 5th Ring Road for the asphalt maintenance work. Now, it's already started at 10.

p.m. last night and will continue until 6 in the morning on the 20th of September. Now, they require the closure on the road scheduled the slow lane and half of the middle lane of the 5th Ring Road. The entrance and exit between the 5th Road and Road 40 will also be closed during the maintenance. The bridge from the Road 40 to the 5th Ring Road towards Salmiya also is going to be closed. The slow lane on the 5th Ring Road, along with the branch road connecting to and from the Road 40, will be closed for the work as well. So basically, anything that have to do with Road 40 and the 5th Ring Road is going to be like completely closed. Now, you need to keep that in mind. Also, the ministry have urged everyone to exercise caution following the traffic instructions, as everything probably sometimes shut down all of a sudden. So you have to be really careful about that, especially when the lanes start to, you know, end up from being 2 to 3 lanes to 1 lane immediately. So this is something that you need to pay attention to. So according to them, the distance and for the fifth Ring Road, a distance of approximately 300 meters to carry out the asphalt maintenance work because of that. So the closure will begin from 12 noon up until the 15th, continuing all the way up until the 20th. So they already did the first part, and now they want to do the second part of that road. So pay attention to it. It will take 5 days. It's going to be really tough, especially with the school in and out and the traffic situation right now where everybody is back on track. It's absolutely going to be chaotic. So try to find another road so you can make your trip in the morning easier on you. Take That are back with Michael Patrick and a song called Feel My Love. We got Graham Bram and Wiz Khalifa with Leave In, and much more to be played. It's our Wednesday. We are introducing brand new tunes to be played for the first time. So please keep on tuning in, and we're coming back for more. Don't

We are introducing brand new tunes to be played for the first time exclusively here on the Superstation. That was Dylan with To Love and To Lose. Gonna move on right now. Kuwait to share the weather forecast for today. And according to the Meteorological Department, the maximum temperature recorded for today is 45 degrees Celsius. The minimum is 27 degrees Celsius. Hot with light to moderate. Northwesterly wind to light variable wind with speed of 8 to 38 kilometers per hour. For the night, is going to be almost the same. Having a quick look at the upcoming days, especially that tomorrow is going to be Thursday, the beginning of the weekend. For those who are planning to have any outdoors activities or going to chalet, now the temperature is going to be between 45 and 46 degrees Celsius. According to the Meteorological Department, some hot and scattered clouds will appear, so the weather is going to be hot, but it's going to be cloudy at the same time. Up until now, there's no sign of humidity nor dust, but it looks like it's going to be cloudy days over the weekend. For further information, the Meteorological Department is very active on their, of course, social media, on their application, and quite updated on their website as well. Moving on right now with the Playlist Kuwait, we're coming back for more, introducing brand new tunes to be played for the first time. Avery Cohorain and a song called Toy Gun, Jermaine Kennedy with Stockholm, and much more to be played.

So I guess hiding won't prepare you for the worst. We're designed to turn our blessings to a curse. Is a life only a lesson if it hurts? This is all to say. It helps to know we're only passing through. The light will always

it's all in the pages, maybe it's all underneath. Maybe it's better to keep it. There's nothing in love but defeat. Been in this winter for ages, feels like I've never been free. Maybe I'm just gonna say it, tell you I love you at least.

Stockholm by Dermot Kennedy. Moving on right now with the latest news in the world of music, and this is probably like one of the top news and topics right now. You know, after Macklemore being dropped by Ed Sheeran because of him supporting Palestine and holding the Palestinian flag and supporting the people of Gaza, he got dropped because of like how things were running, like the owner of the arena have threatened if anything similar to that, then they're going to cancel all of Ed Sheeran performances. So Ed Sheeran have to ask him to step down from performing or opening and all of that. What happened is that this have actually a huge backlash, and I love that, because all the other artists that were supposed to be part of this tour with Ed Sheeran literally dropped Ed Sheeran because of what he did with Macklemore. They were like, you know, you can't silence us. We're artists. We're human beings as well. We have things that we stand up for. And they were like, artists must not be silenced when they speak up for the oppressed. And Phineas is one of these artists that completely dropped down. The Irish singer-songwriter Aaron Rowe as well, and the Danish band Lucas Graham already announced their departure. The Irish folk band Boyga also, who performed with Sheeran on stage every night, they dropped the act completely. So the announcement came after Ed Sheeran said that he would not be drawn into a public debate over Gaza and stressed that he was not responsible for Macklemore being removed from the tour. Macklemore coming off tour was the promoter's decision, and it was not mine. That's what he shared on Instagram. Adding more, I would never let down the fans who had made plans, nor would I abandon the touring crew and other support act and musicians who rely on me for work and to make living as well. Now, earlier this month, Macklemore called for Free Palestine and show images of devastation Gaza during two concerts in New Jersey. His comment drew criticism, of course, from the other party. In his statement, Sheeran insisted he was appealed by the conflict between what's going on right now and attempted to keep political issues at arm's length. And even he added that a lot of people, specifically children from different races and background, attend his shows. So he doesn't want anything political to do with his act. In a statement, Sheeran insisted he appealed by the conflict as well, and he's not complicit. He have personal views on the devastation conflict. Just because he chose not to speak publicly, it doesn't mean that he doesn't have them. And it doesn't, he said, added more, quote unquote, and it doesn't mean I don't care. But he continued that there is a reason that I don't want to use my professional platform for politics. And he added that his audience include young people, often children of all background. Those who come to my shows do not expect political forum. I respect Macklemore's strength for the purpose to stand up and shout of what he believes in. However, there is room for multiple approaches to the same end, and ended that with peace. But the good thing is that all the artists that's been actually with him on this tour, supporting him, opening or as an act, whatever it is, just completely dropped him. And this is just a huge statement and a huge answer to this kind of like pity behavior. You're like Ed Sheeran and you're just worried about the money and arena and performances. I mean, I respect honest people. You could have honestly just said it shows like where do you stand in this whole case, and you're just with the aggressors and the genociders. You can just say that that's what you support. A lot of artists have done that. They're really, you know, public about it. They have no shame about speaking about this shameful act and supporting such a bad thing. Where you have other artists like Macklemore and all the great people, Phineas, who dropped literally all of this act because they stand up with the people of Gaza. And you have like Melanie Martinez, have since day one been so vocal about it. She's one of the first artists who literally hold the Palestinian flag in all of her acts and concert. Got dropped, but still suffering from that. She didn't stop touring. She's still making money. The fans are attending. The fans are loving what she's doing, and she's making a lot of money, I mean, for the artist who she is, and still doing phenomenal job with streams and sales and all of that. I mean, if to compare like the stardom of Melanie Martinez and yourself, you're just absolutely probably can sell more because you're like a

bigger artist. But if she is on that kind of level, which is an artist by herself and been able to maintain herself and hold herself as a performer, as an artist, as a music maker, you can absolutely do that. It's just so disgusting when people use others as a shield just to act and, you know, just to protect their shame and their shameful act by claiming that I can't drop this and I can't drop that. The minute that you sign the contract, you know who you're signing on with. You know that. And these artists know who they're signing with because these platforms and arena are owned by these people, right? But for them not to be able to speak their mind is something that's so bizarre. And the fact that Ed Sheeran is supporting the genociders as well is just so sad. Like, this is sad. I mean, all respect to Macklemore and Phineas and all the great artists that have been mentioned that they dropped Ed Sheeran because of what he did. This is like a huge thing to show humanity and to show yourself as well as a human being. Moving on right now, Ella Langley ties Mariah Carey's record for the most week atop the chart. Now, so Ella Langley, if you don't know much about her, she's a country singer. Dandelion is not her first album. She had great music before actually breaking into stardom, but the song Choosing Texas have actually put her on the map. I would say two tracks is Choosing Texas and Be Her as well. So she have actually notched 22 weeks atop the Billboard Hot 100. So this feature means that the song now ties with Mariah Carey, All I Want for Christmas Is You, as the longest running number one song. Can you believe that? Like, All I Want for Christmas has been on for how many years now? For how many years now? And this girl been able to match Mariah's record in a year. So this country crossover has already surpassed All Town Road by Lil Nas X featuring the Billy Ray Cyrus, Shibuzi Abar song Tipsy, which also both spent 20 weeks at a top. The news comes day after Langley scored a leading 9 nomination for the 60th annual CMA Award, including Entertainer, Single, Album, Song, Female Vocalist, Musical Event, Music Video of the Year. So Chosen Texas and Be Her are nominated for Single and Song of the Year. Chosen Texas also first reached number 1 this February of this year. And Langley sings and co-written with the song along with Miranda Lambert and Joy Beth Taylor has been there on and off ever since, but I would say on more than off, and she's genuinely shocked to the core, and that's what she said during her country performance and backstage in June. She was talking to Miranda the other night that this groundbreaking territory of all of us, the writers on the song and everyone included, is just so crazy to see how many different people love the song and what they love the song as well. So with this latest milestone, Langley continued to solidify her spot on the Grammy leaderboard for the best new artist, tipped to be in the running for the record of the year, song of the year for Choosing Texas, and the official nomination for the 2027 Grammy Award is scheduled to be revealed on the 16th of November. Moving on right now, Shy Girl is back again with another song called Lucky.

Introducing brand new tunes to be played for the first time, fresh new hits exclusively on the Superstation. Now, James Bond is set to 2026 theatrical return. James Bond is like an iconic franchise that began with novel written by the British author Ian Fleming. And the first novel, Casino Royale, got released in 1953. So it's a spy thriller and became one of the most successful media empires in history. And the writer drew inspiration from his own experience during the Second World War, working in the British Naval Intelligence Division. So the Bond being a combination of secret agents he had met since the first novel, and the entire franchise now grossed over $7 billion worldwide. Now, celebrating its 20th anniversary, the beloved James Bond movie Casino Royale will be heading back again to theaters worldwide this October. Amazon MGM Studio confirmed also this new cross social media with iconic 007 himself, Daniel Craig, at the time of writing. There is no official release date, but rather a release window for October. Now, this movie came actually in 2006, and Casino Royale was released and is widely credited with revitalizing this franchise with like greater story, whole new look. And Craig took the role of James Bond and portrayed the M16 secret agent as rougher and more human Bond rather than what was shown previously. This film specifically made around $600 million worldwide and was the highest grossing also. So a James Bond movie at the time of the release. And this starting, of course, Craig, along with Eva Green, Maddox and Katrina Moreno, and many other artists that have been actually included into that. So the 20th anniversary, it looked like it's announced for October, yet we're still waiting on when exactly the movie is going to be out. Now, Screen Rant and Vice Holtman said that Daniel Craig is the best James Bond since Sean Connery in a movie that is sure to be this franchise back to life. Now, James Bond has been a character portrayed by many celebrities like Sean Connery, you got Roger Moore, Pierce Brosnan, Timothy Dalton, and many other ones. Now, Amazon MGM is just revitalizing the franchise and having this like anniversary moment along with it to be released in theaters one more time. For all the fans there, you'll be able to go and watch it. And also this year, we got our hand with the GoldenEye 007, which is the video game for this franchise that came out this year, including many artists that made original tunes like Lana Del Rey and many other ones for this video game specifically to support its marketing. Gonna move on right now with the playlist Kuwait. We're coming back probably in the second hour of the show. Julia Wolf is back with a song called Lamp. We got Charlie Gere with Small Talk, Marshmello, Close My Eyes featuring LNM and Sasha, and much more to be played. So please keep on tuning in.

Almost Monday. There you go, Kuwait. We are introducing brand new tunes to be played for the first time. We're done with that. The second patch is going to be played for tomorrow, Thursday, just so you can start your weekend with fresh new hits. Brand new tunes to be played for the first time exclusively in Kuwait here on the Superstation. 10 minutes into the 8 o'clock hour, live in the mix. Good morning to you. This is The Breakfast Show, and I am your host, your DJ Aki, and together for another hour. The Emmys concluded yesterday, and people have been like winning left and right. Congratulations to Plur. Best congratulations to Widow's Bay. I have an interesting story about Widow's Bay, so we're gonna talk about that. And just let's have like a quick run on everything that happened last night. So very quickly for the winners as well, and all the shows that have been doing such a good job and a phenomenal job, many performances and appearances that took place. For the best drama series, The Pitt was the winner. Best comedy series, Widow's Bay, limited or an anthology series, went all the way to DTF St. Louis. Congratulations for winning onto that. And then you have the Best Reality Competition Program, The Traitor, and Best Variety Series, The Late Show with Stephen Colbert. 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Congratulations. Best Lead Actress in a Limited or an Anthology Series, Sally Field with Remarkably Bright Creature. And for the best lead actor in a limited anthology or a series is Matthew Reyes with The Beast and Me. I watched this TV show, to be honest, and I enjoyed it. It's about a crime kind of a thing, and it's really cool. It's available on Netflix. Best Supporting Actor in Comedy Series went all the way to Stephen Root, Widow's Bay. Best Supporting Actor in a Drama Series went all the way to Tim Pelfrey with Tasks. Now, Best Supporting Actor in Limited or Anthology Series or Movie, David Harbour with DTF St. Louis. Now, this is interesting because his ex-wife is Lily Allen, and Lily Allen roasted her entire marriage and relationship with him. Literally for this whole year, even touring and making a phenomenal performance and an artistic stage set and performance about everything that she actually went through her marriage with David, and he

He kept silent, like nothing. He did not say anything. His publicist, his team did not respond to anything that Lily Allen have actually accused him to do or stated them as facts as well. And for him just to go and win an Emmy is just like, probably she's fuming now and dropping a deluxe album of the, like, part two probably of the album is coming very soon. Best supporting actress in a comedy series was Kate Offlin for Widow's Bait. And then you have the best supporting actress in drama series was Allison Janney with The Diplomat. And best supporting actress in a limited or an anthology series or a movie, Linda Cardellini with DTF St. Louis. And then you would have the best directing for drama series with Slow Horses. Best writing for drama series went all the way to Pluribus. Now, let me tell you a little bit about Widow's Bay. Widow's Bay been actually written 20 years ago. So the creator, Katie DePold, first developed the original concept 20 years ago before it actually got to be premiered on Apple TV Plus this year. So Katie originally actually wrote the whole thing as a joke, as a parody. The version of the pilot script as a spec submission to get her writing job for Parks and Recreation, and over the next two decades, she continued to rewrite and refine the concept, pulling it back from potential sale in Amazon 2013 because she felt something was wrong at that time. I'm not going to say something was wrong with Amazon Prime. It's just the whole thing didn't feel right to her to be, to submit the whole thing for Amazon in 2013. So she actually retrieved the project one more time without submitting it to them. The persistence of that paid off. The freshman show completely dominated 2026, the Primetime Emmy Award, breaking record, historic 15 wins with outstanding comedy series, writing and directing. And did such a phenomenal job about that. You know, sometimes when you write something and then you do create something and you keep it in your heart knowing that one day, and you don't know how long this one day is going to be. It took her 20 years to be able to put this whole project in a place so it actually fit perfectly to be able to make a huge impact. I still didn't watch the show. If you watched it, hit me up. I would like to hear your feedback about that or any of these shows winning. I'm available on all socials at AKI Al Mubarak. Gonna move on right now with the playlist Kuwait, and then we will be back for more. Coming up next, we got Jisoo with a click, Lisa with Sawaidi Ka, Tokyo Hotel with Dye My Hair, and much more to be played. So please keep on tuning in.

28 minutes into the 8 o'clock hour, live in the mix and checking on the weather one more time just to let you know how the weather going to treat you for today, Wednesday. And according to the Meteorological Department, the weather forecast for today, the maximum temperature recorded is going to be around 45 degrees Celsius, where the minimum recorded is around 24 degrees Celsius. Going to be hot with light to moderate northwesterly wind to light variable wind with a wind speed of 8.38 kilometers per hour. For the night, we're expecting the temperature to be almost the same. According to the Meteorological Department, the weather is going to stay consistent, where the maximum is going to be between 45 and 46. The minimum in the upcoming days is going to be between 30 and 27 degrees Celsius. Hot and scattered clouds are going to appear over the weekend. All of this is odd to change depending on the weather situation, the climate, the air movement, and air pressure and mass as well. So keep yourself updated with the weather if you're planning to go to do any kind of outdoors activities or going to chalet for this weekend. Coming up next, we got Luke Bryan and a song called Signs, Miley Cyrus with Bass Persuades, Aya, Bees and Honey with Sewa, and much more to be played.

Sawa by Aya, Bees and Honey. All right, Kuwait. Moving on to albums coming out this Friday, 2 days from now. Biba Dubi, Pylon is coming out. You got Carly Rae Jepsen, Day and Night, Chaka Khan with Chakzilla, David Bowie, The Shell, Ptolemy Record. And then you got Luke Bryan with Signs. You also have Miley Cyrus with Bass Persuades coming on the 18th. Now, Tavelu Estras is also coming on this weekend, on this Friday, on the 18th. So a lot of things are going to be released. This is going to be a very busy Friday, to be honest. Grateful Dead, and you have Overwhelmed Pick, Slow Pulp, the Mary Walloper also going to drop their album for this weekend. New Music Friday is coming very soon, where you got many singles are coming and albums as well, just to let you know how the things are going to take shape and place as well. A lot of things are going to be released as well when it comes to movies and TV shows. So tomorrow we're going to cover up movies hitting theater available here in Kuwait, just to let you know about the movies that are going to be available for you to go and to watch. One of the things that are quite common here, if you're new in Kuwait, is going to the movies over the weekend, because we do have like very limited outdoor activities. If you're new here in Kuwait and you don't know what you want to do outdoors, mostly we're like indoors kind of people because of the weather. So malls are to be one of the biggest things, like dine-in, cafes, and also going to movie theaters. Gonna move on right now with the playlist. We got Zurb and Khalid with Faded Eyes, Shibuzi and Kalani with a wonderful track called Bullets and Blades, Ariana Grande with Oh Well.

Alex Warren with Rescuer, 53 minutes into the 8 o'clock hour, live in the mix, Kuwait. I'm moving on right now before we let you go to take you on a trip around the world. Today, the 16th of September, is the National Guacamole Day. Pick up your ripe avocado, lime and salt, bag of tortillas, chips, mash them, and have this really good and healthy snack if you want to, or if you're having or planning to have like a Mexican night dinner. I mean, why not? It's the National Play-Doh Day. What a perfect day since all schools are back for the kindergarten for grade one. 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It's also the International Day for the Preservation of Ozone Layer. It's the National Step Family Day if you have any step family. It's Fitness Day taking place in the UK. Working Parents Day taking place on the 16th of September. Pet Promise Day. Collecting Rock Day taking place on the 16th. Choose Your Chocolate Day as well, along with Backpack Awareness Day for back again to school. This day basically spread awareness to remind the parents and the students as well and teachers about the risk of importantly carrying a backpack. And how can you do it in a healthy way without damaging your kids' back, especially for the one who just started school, you know, with all the books and all the things that they need to carry. So having this on their back all the time or from back and, you know, going to school and back on and off through that is actually really important just to let them know about it. It's the World Barber Day taking place on the 16th, Teenagers Work Day, and also National Sit with a Stranger Day. This is a national sit day invites people to break their usual routine and start a conversation. So basically maybe just having more conversation with a colleague that you usually don't do, you know, just try to break this kind of like shyness that you have. Is the National Cinnamon and Raisin Bread Day taking place on the 16th, and more much day that actually taking place. And one of them is Mexican Independence Day. Happy Independence Day for the Mexicans here in Kuwait as well. 55 minutes into the 8 o'clock hour, Kuwait gonna let you go. Tomorrow is gonna be Thursday, the beginning of the weekend. It is our second day to share brand new tunes to be played for the first time, fresh new hits. So please keep on tuning in. Have a wonderful day. We will be back tomorrow, same time, same place on the Superstation 99.7 Radio Kuwait.

Good morning, everyone. This is the 9 o'clock news update. I'm your host, Indis Al-Faraj. Beginning with local news. Kuwait strongly condemned the storming of Al-Aqsa Mosque, compound by extremist Israeli occupation settlers under the protection of occupation forces, describing it as a serious violation of Islamic holy sites and a dangerous escalation of tensions in the region. In a statement, the Ministry of Foreign Affairs rejected all attempts to alter the legal and historical status quo in Jerusalem and its sanctities. The ministry urged the international community to fulfill its responsibilities in stopping such violations and protecting Al-Aqsa Mosque. The statement also reaffirmed Kuwait's unwavering support for the Palestinian people and the right to establish an independent state on the 1967 borders with East Jerusalem as its capital. And in regional news, the Joint Forces Command of the Saudi-led coalition to support legitimacy in Yemen announced that the Royal Saudi Air Defense Forces intercepted and destroyed a hostile drone launched by Houthi militias as it attempted to enter the airspace of the holy city of Mecca. Coalition spokesperson Major General Turki al-Maliki said the drone was detected and neutralized south of Mecca before it could breach the restricted airspace surrounding the holy site. He condemned the attack as a terrorist act, targeting the birthplace of Islam and endangering pilgrims and residents. Al-Maliki stressed that the security of the two holy mosques and pilgrims remain a red line, affirming the coalition commitment to countering hostile threats and preserving regional stability. Meanwhile, in Yemen, the UN has warned of the consequences of the escalating conflict in Yemen.

on the Red Sea and the Bab al-Mandeb Straits, affirming the need to reduce tensions, prevent further escalation, and ensure freedom of navigation through this key international waterway. The United Nations Office for the Coordination of Humanitarian Affairs, OCHA, said that at least 125,000 people had been displaced across Yemen since the beginning of this month. In addition, the UN Human Rights Office documented the killing of 8 civilians and the wounding of 32 others. Women and children made up half of those killed and more than half of those injured during the same period. The need for the parties concerned in Yemen to prioritize dialogue and engage in a constructive manner with a UN-led effort to reach a political settlement through negotiations. And in Palestine updates, 2 Palestinians were killed and more than 10 others injured when Israeli occupation airplane bombed tents sheltering displaced people in Al-Mawasi, west of Khan Yunis, in the southern Gaza Strip. According to Palestinian authorities, the attack killed 2 people, including an 8-year-old, and wounded more than 10 others. Medical sources said hospitals across Gaza received the bodies of 3 Palestinians killed in Israeli occupation attacks and 27 injured over a 24-hour period. The death toll from the ongoing Israeli occupation war on Gaza has risen to 73,789, with 174,798 injuries since October 7, 2023. And the updates in the Strait of Hormuz, according to preliminary shipping data, vessel traffic through the Strait of Hormuz remain unusually low, with only 4 ship transits recorded, down from 7 a day earlier and well below the 10-day average of 18. The decline comes amid heightened regional tensions following intensified attacks in the area. Of the 4 vessels, 2 entered and 2 exited the strategic waterway, a key route for global oil and liquefied natural gas export. No very large crude carriers or the LNG tankers were among the transits. Traffic through the Bab al-Mandeb Strait remained relatively stable at 22 vessels. And in South Korea, South Korean Foreign Minister Choi Yeon is traveling to the U.S. this week for talks with Secretary of State Marco Rubio on Friday, the ministry said on Wednesday. Foreign Minister Cho will visit Washington from Thursday to Saturday, the ministry said. The pair plan to hold consultations on a wide range of topics, including the South Korea-U.S. relationship, Korean Peninsula issues, and regional and global issues. And moving to the Ukraine-Russia conflict, Ukraine President Volodymyr Zelensky said Ukraine is testing a new domestically developed anti-drone weapon that successfully intercepted and destroyed a Shahed drone. The Ukrainian president said the system still required technical refinements but has shown promising results during trials. Zelensky also noted that Ukrainian forces intercepted 93% of Russian drone launch overnight, highlighting Kyiv effort to strengthen air defenses against increasingly frequent aerial attacks. And the head of the European Commission will call on Wednesday for European Union solidarity in tackling climate change, artificial intelligence and competition from China, arguing no single EU country can handle these challenges on its own. In her annual speech to the European Parliament in Strasbourg, Commission President Ursula von der Leyen will set out priorities for the 27-nation EU for the year ahead. She is likely to note that she was in favor of negotiations with China on how to bring down the unsustainable 1 billion euros a day EU trade deficit, but that these talks had to bring results soon or the EU would have to resort to other steps to protect its economy. And in Sudan, about 7.8 million people, about half of the African country's population, struggle to get enough food each day, according to the UN Agency Assistant Executive Director Matthew Hollingworth. He estimated that $86 million was needed immediately and $416 million over the next 6 months to keep up the assistance. The agency's shrinking resources were already visible on the ground. Hollingworth said the World Food Program warehouses in Malakal held 10,000 tons of food a year ago, but now contain fewer than 300 tons. Economic difficulties and climate-related pressure have further worsened the humanitarian situation. And in business news, oil prices fell today after an expected build

U.S. crude inventories, while investors assess the risk of higher crude supply amid reports of disruptions affecting oil export operations in the Red Sea region. Brent crude future fell 93 cents or 0.86 cents per cent rather to $107.82 a barrel, while the U.S. West Texas Intermediate future were down 97 cents or 0.92% at

0: Meanwhile, Tottenham Hotspur manager Roberto De Zerbi is convinced that his team will score a lot more goals and pick up wins once they finally click, despite a 3-1 loss to Liverpool in the League Cup, which left them winless in 4 straight games. And finally, checking the weather forecast in Kuwait City, the weather expected to be hot with light to moderate northwestern wind to light variable wind with a speed of 8 to 38 kilometers per hour. And the maximum expected temperature today will be 45 degrees Celsius, as far as the minimum expected temperature is going to be 27 degrees Celsius. Right now, Kuwait City, 35 degrees Celsius. And that's it for now. Stay tuned for more news update at 12 o'clock.
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1: Good morning, ladies and gentlemen. Welcome to Bits and Breaks. You're listening to me, your host, Sindis Al-Faraj. And today, as you know, it's Wednesday, so we'll continue part two of the Hollywood buzz. You know, what's in you, what's like, what have like season two, seasons, trilogy, everything. So I'll get you covered. But now, as you know that this week is like school week, literally even there's people who started today. So it's all brand new, like system, a new, you know, it's like... a new school, so I just want to, just in case, so that who people who didn't listen, for example, yesterday or this week, I was telling you about the time. So our dear listeners, listen up. So as you know, that Kuwait Ministry of Education, okay, last week announced the timing at public school and Arabic private schools, as well as the newly introduced high school courses system and schools under the Gifted Schools Program for the 2026 and 2027 academic year, which started this week. So, the timings are as follows. You have the kindergarten, which is 7:15 a.m. until 12:05 p.m. And you have elementary, 7:15 a.m. to 1:25 p.m. And the intermediate school will start at 7:30 a.m. to 1:40 p.m. And the high school will start in 7:45 a.m. and will last 1:55 p.m. And for the gifted schools, we'll start 7:45 a.m. until 1:55 p.m. So now you know, just in case, these are important. And also what we have, this is also important, guys, who are in school. Kuwait's Education Ministry also last week issued a circular regulating conduct and practices inside school, which it says establishes rules governing professional, administrative, and educational practices and require all schools, teaching and administrative staff and employees to comply. So listen up, please. Under the circular, teaching staff are prohibited from using mobile phones or smart devices during classes except for educational purposes, provided this does not affect their duties or disrupt lessons. Next, photographing or recording students or publishing their photograph or personal data require prior written consent. Their images may not be circulated through private social media accounts or groups, linked to personal information, or used for purposes unrelated to education. So please, guys, especially teachers, don't take photos. Because I'm seeing, like, even in the Instagram account, there's, like, teachers like taking photos random. I thought it was normal, but some of them, I read the comment. People are saying that it's not allowed. It's not allowed, you know, just delete the photo. I'm like, what's going on? So now it's, like, because you need a permission, you know, a legit permission that you can take a photo of a student, whatever you want. So please, teachers, abide by the law. And also what we have the circular prohibit collecting money or accepting cash or all kind gift and donation from teachers, administrators, students, or parents for any purpose. And it also bans selling or

promoting goods and services to students or employees, or exploiting one position or school facilities for personal gain. And also a big no-no, the sale, distribution, or introduction of food and beverages from unapproved sources is prohibited, as is operating school canteens or offering product that do not meet health requirements. So I love that. This is, in my opinion, the most important one, because, you know, our kids' health is like the first of priority. So this is number one, because, as you know, we don't want, like, from a sources that you don't know. Maybe, for example, the boys bring food from outside. You don't know if it's like from a good restaurant or not. So just in case, you know, just buy from the school if there's like canteens. And also we have the circular prohibit organizing events, activities, or celebrations. For example, this is like for a celebration like involving people outside the ministry or conducting photography on school premises without prior explicit written approval from the relevant authority. And the use of school name or the ministry's logo in publication, advertisement, or commercial sponsorship is likewise prohibited without required approval and official coordination. And specifically that, you'll face like fines, because, you know, it's like you're using like a school name and that you didn't even get the permission. So just to avoid any legal fines, you know, just don't, you have to get everything, literally, guys. Whatever you do, you have to have a approval. Okay, for example, from the school itself or from the people, just in case, so that you are in the safe side. And also the circular further ban disclosing or leaking school secret data and documents or information concerning students, parents, and employees. And it also prohibits spreading rumors, false information, or offensive content targeting the ministry, schools, students, or employees through social media or other channels. Because people have to know that, you know, some schools, they face, you know, what a child, first day to school, what they face, bullying. So please don't bully one another. Be kind to each other. This is most important, so that the year will be wonderful and you have an amazing year. So it's important, because you know what can bullying do to a person? It will, like, literally, especially with children, it will devastate them. It will not even allow them to, for example, to learn. So don't put, if you don't want to be put in this situation, don't put someone else in this situation. So please be kind. Be kind. This is most important. For example, and come on, make friends. Okay, and be with people who are like full of joy. Be, you know, so that you will love school. This will make you love school if you are surrounded by good people and good vibes. And also what we have lastly, the ministry stressed that violation of regulation or proper professional conduct will not be tolerated, and that immediate legal and administrative action will be taken against violators. So please abide by the law. Don't take it very easy, especially with the teachers. Don't take photo of a student or it's like take video without even his parents' permission, and then put it in social media, even though that what you mean is good. Just in case, it's like it's other child, you know, it's like there's a child from parents, other parents, so maybe they won't allow, they don't want their kid to be in social media or everywhere. Just take permission, ask the child, is it okay that I will put you in social media or not? If he said yes, just put it. So that's it. And now, dear listeners, this is now with the local, this is important local news. Now I'll take a quick break, then I'll be right back with the Hollywood Buzz. Don't go anywhere.

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1: where the conversation doesn't stop. And we're back, our dear listeners. Now let's get into the Hollywood. What we have. So, oh yeah, let me tell you. We have in a biggest announcement from Lucas Film, both the original Star Wars and the new film Star Wars, Starfighter will hit IMAX screens. Oh, why all movies now are in IMAX in 2027? So, our dear listeners, mark your calendars for February 19th, exactly 15 years after the original debut. And this is the first time the 1977 classic will be shown in IMAX. Starfighter, set for release on May 28, 2027, is a fresh addition to the Star Wars universe, focusing on an unexplored time period in the saga, and it stars Ryan Gosling, Matt Smith, Mia Goth, and Amy Adams. Oh, Star Wars and Ryan Gosling? I don't know, he's like an action. He's known for the action movies. So, I don't know if he hits or not. Let me what movies he was in. Because he was like a lot of movies I love. So, let me tell you. He was in La La Land, The Notebook. Oh yeah, Lovey Dovey. Notebook in Barbie. And he was in The Fall Guy. It was funny, The Fall Guy. Okay. And what else? There's a lot he was in. But you know, it's like most of his movies are like comedy, action, or romance. So, but you know, in a funny way. Because he has this poker face that you don't know if he's funny or not. But as a Star Wars... Okay, guys, don't shout at me, but I never even watched Star Wars. I know it, but I never have watched it. But I know this, you know, the tiny, the green creature... I don't know what's his name. Oh, I hope Iman doesn't hear me saying that. So, yeah. But I don't know if it will hit or miss. And next, Steven Knight, the screenwriter for the next James Bond film, has confirmed that the iconic role has been officially filled. And he hinted that the writing process has been influenced by the character chosen to succeed Daniel Craig. Trust me, no one can succeed Daniel. No one. Recently, Gary Oldman hinted at the casting decision, and Knight revealed on a UK radio interview that knowing who the new Bond is has made his job easier. Jack Lowden, known for his role in Slow Horses, is thought to be the front runner. Well, Jack Lowden, let me check him out. I don't know if he rings a bell or not. No, he doesn't. But okay, he gave me the face. He gave me like a James Bond. He's 36 years old. And what movies he was in? Okay, he was in Pride and Prejudice, Mary Queen of Scots, The Fifth Step. Oh, okay, I don't know any of the movies or the TV shows. But we'll see. But come on, it's like, why Daniel? I love Daniel Craig. He was like, he had been in a lot of movies. That is like, literally, most of his movies is like detective, you know, the same vibes. You have No Time to Die, The Casino Royale. Knives Out. Yeah, Knives Out is like, he was the detective. So, I don't want him, you know. I want the same. Because I hate when movies, for example, when the director decided to make, for example, the sequels, and they choose to replace the actors. I'm like, cause if you're doing the sequel, why not bring the same actors? So, we'll see. And next we have, oh my god, my favorite, get ready for the chilling return of Dexter Morgan. Dexter Resurrection Season 2 is set to drop on October 30th. A teaser was released on Tuesday. Dexter Resurrection premiered on July 2025 on Paramount with Showtime and has 10 episodes. Oh my god, it's like my all-time favorite thriller TV show, Dexter. And yeah, it's like because before I watched it from all the season, now I started watching season one. I really missed it. So here we go. And now, dear listeners, we'll take a quick break and be right back. Don't go anywhere.

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1: And we're back, our dear listeners. Now continue what we have in Hollywood buzz. So, the release of the Batman Part 2 has been moved to February 18th, 2028, a significant delay from its original date of October 2nd, 2026, and a rescheduled date of October 1st, 2027. Director Matt Reeves shared the new date on Vimeo along with the first camera test footage featuring Robert Pattinson as Batman. While joining Pattinson in the Batman Part 2 are Scarlett Johansson, Sebastian Stan, and Brian Tyre Henry. Well, I love Scarlett, so I know she will nail it. And speaking of Batman, it's like, look, I'm not a big fan of Pattinson, Robert Pattinson, but apparently Iman loves him. She said, oh, he's good in Batman. And also, I heard like not a lot of critics. All people complaining that he's so bad in acting, he was good. He was so good in Batman. But I don't like his personality. I don't think so it suits the Batman franchise at all. But we'll see. And next we have Danny McBridge will write and direct a new G.I. Joe film for Paramount. It will be his directorial debut. Details about the plot remain under wraps, and the G.I. Joe franchise began in 1960s as a soldier toy and gained popularity in the 1980s with an animated series. This film will feature iconic characters such as Duke, Roadblock, and Snake Eyes. And Paramount has released 3 G.I. Joe films, including G.I. Joe, The Rise of the Cobra, and G.I. Joe Retaliation, as well as 2021 spin-off focused on Snake's Eyes. Oh, I'm a huge, huge fan. I remember when I was like in high school watching it. Especially I love G.I. Joe when there's what his name? The first one. It was, in my opinion, it was the best one. Where that Channing Tatum was in a Duke. So I was a big fan. Even Roadblock was Dwayne Johnson. So it was amazing, the perfect duo, Channing Tatum, and Dwayne Johnson. And also you have Bruce Willis, and you have Lee Byung-hun, Henry Golding as a Snake Eyes. So they're like the iconic. But the second one, I didn't see it. Okay, it was, I think, The Rise of the Cobra. I didn't see it. But the first, it was good. And I love it's like how there's like a lot of video games. It's like they made movies based on video games. It's like most of them, I don't know them, but Iman is like, oh, it was a video game I was playing, so it's nice. And what we have, okay, so Disney will begin selling tickets for Avengers Doomsday. The sales will focus on premier format Infinity Vision Theaters. Infinity Visions is a certification program created by the Walt Disney Company to inform audiences that premier large format theater have met certain technical standards, including featuring large screens, premier immersive studio, and certain brightness level. And according to Disney, there are 75 Infinity Vision certified theaters in the United States and 300 internationally. And the Infinity Vision program will begin in September with a re-release of, oh, I can't wait, the Avengers Endgame, titled Avengers Endgame Encore. And the trailer has been already out. It came in July 25th. Look, I saw the Avengers Endgame, and there's like a lot of awesome actors. Okay, let me tell you who will be acting. Oh, you have Robert Downey Jr. as Iron Man. You have Scarlett Johansson as Natasha Romanoff. And you have Chris Evans, Captain America. Oh, my all-time favorite. Chris Hemsworth as Thor. And you have Mark Ruffalo as Hulk. So, literally. And you have Clint Barton, Jeremy Renner. So, you have, you know, like these iconic Hollywood actors like in all one movie. So, I can't.

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And I think it's this month or next month it will release. So that's it. And now, dear listeners, we'll take a quick break and the prayer is coming up. Then we'll be right back. Don't go anywhere.

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2: Yes, we're back, our dear listeners. And now, unfortunately, this is the end of Bits and Breaks, and you're listening to me, your favorite Cindy Silverage. But don't worry, same time, same place, at 11 a.m. in the Superstation 99.7. Ready, Kuwait. And as you know, tomorrow it is El Khamis El Winis. So we'll talk about where to go and where to put your cutie pedooties. As you know, it's like school just started, so they need to relax. I know it's too early, but they need to relax. So tune tomorrow and have a beautiful morning. Goodbye and take care. So I guess.

Good afternoon, Kuwait. I'm Rimul Yusuf, and you're listening to the 12 o'clock news update. Beginning with local news, kindergarten pupils across Kuwait's 2026-2027 academic year began their first day of school today. Schools welcome children in safe, age-appropriate learning environments designed to encourage interaction, discovery, and development. The Ministry of Education emphasized providing supportive educational programs that help build social, learning, and personal skills. And now moving on to regional news, where the Saudi-led coalition to support legitimacy in Yemen announced that the Royal Saudi Air Defense Forces intercepted and destroyed a hostile drone launched by Houthi militias before it could enter the airspace of Makkah al-Mukarramah. Coalition spokesperson Major General Turkir Maliki condemned the attack as a terrorist act targeting Islam's holiest sites and endangering pilgrims and residents. He reaffirmed that the security of the two holy mosques remains a red line and pledged continued efforts to counter threats and maintain regional stability. In Palestinian updates, rescuers search for more than 60 people missing after a six-story apartment building collapsed in Gaza's Tel El Hawa area, killing 12 people, including children, and injuring 15 others. The building, which housed displaced families, had been structurally damaged by Israeli occupation strikes before collapsing onto nearby homes and tents. In a separate incident, a Palestinian fisherman was killed by Israeli occupation naval gunfire off the coast of Deir el-Balah in the central Gaza Strip. The fisherman was shot at by Israeli occupation naval boats while working at sea off Deir el-Balah. The overall death toll from the genocidal war waged by Israeli occupation forces on the Gaza Strip since October 7, 2023, has risen to 73,789 people, with 174,798 Palestinians injured. In other news, China successfully launched 9 satellites aboard the Gravity 1 Y-3 carrier rocket from waters off the coast of Shanghai on Wednesday. The payload included a new batch of Qifan constellation satellites and an EUHT technology test satellite. According to the Chinese news agency, all satellites entered their designated orbits as planned. Now moving on to the Russia-Ukraine conflict, Ukrainian officials stated that a Russian drone strike on a passenger bus near Nikopol in Ukraine's Dnipropetrovsk region killed 5 people and injured at least 7. Governor Oleksandr Hanza and regional council condemned the attack, which targeted civilians in an area near the front line. And lastly, an earthquake measuring 5.3 magnitude on the Richter scale struck southern Guatemala today. Guatemalan National Institute for Seismology, Meteorology and Hydrology said in a statement that the epicenter of the earthquake was located at a depth of 28.3 kilometers. There have been no reports of casualties or material damage due to the earthquake. Guatemala lies on an active geological layer that often causes strong earthquakes in the countries of Central America and the Caribbean. And finally, checking the weather forecast in the state of Kuwait, today's weather is expected to be hot with light to moderate northwesterly wind to light variable wind with speed of 8 to 38 kilometers per hour. The maximum expected temperature for today is 45 degrees Celsius and the minimum recorded is 27. And right now in Kuwait City, it's 39 degrees Celsius. That's it for the news update for now. Take care.

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The song goes hard, right? That's Lisa there with Sawadika, kicking off the show today. Hello, hello, everyone, and welcome along to The Drive Back with Mima, hoping everyone is having a fantastic Wednesday. It's Wednesday today on The Drive Back, which means it is Wacky But True Day. We've got some crazy stories from around the world, a lot from China. Yeah, a lot today from China. But before we kick it off properly, let's do days around the world and birthdays. Today is September 16th, 2026. If it's your birthday, happy birthday and many happy returns. You are sharing it with, let's see, Susan Rutten, who's 78. Mickey Rourke is 74. David Copperfield, 70. Jennifer Tilly, 68. Richard Marx, 63. Molly Shannon, 62. So is Amy Poehler. Nick Swardson is 50. Flo Rida is 47. Alexis Bledel is 45. Sabrina Bryan is 42. Katie Melua is 42 as well. Kyla Pratt, 40. Bailey DeYoung, 37. Alexis Knapp, 37 as well. Nick Jonas is 34 and Kian Johnson is 30 years old. Now, special events are happening around the world. Today is Collect Rocks Day. It is also International Day for the Preservation of the Ozone Layer. It is Mexican Independence Day. Happy Independence Day, Mexico. It is Cinnamon Raisin Bread Day, Guacamole Day, School Backpack Awareness Day, Step Family Day, Teenage Workout Day, Trail of Tears Commemoration Day, Working Parents Day, and World Play-Doh Day as well. All right, we're going to take a quick break. We'll be back in a few moments.

0: Oh, yeah.
1: I ain't gonna lie about you.
2: Wacky but true.
0: All right, and we are back with some wacky but true crazy stories from around the world. Now, an escaped bull calf nicknamed Moudini. Yeah, that's the cutest nickname ever. Evaded San Antonio police and animal care officers after wandering into a Walmart parking lot. Now, before officers could capture Moudini, he bolted into a nearby green space and disappeared into a drainage tunnel. After resting briefly in the tunnel, he was actually safely retrieved and loaded into a livestock trailer. Moudini's the cutest name I ever for like a cow, you know? All right, in other news, a young man in China thought resetting his father's broken arm would be like on TV, you know, a snap. But instead, he put his dad in the hospital with compound breaks. Yeah, the unfortunate father was playing a game of basketball with his son when he fell and injured his arm. Now, from the pain, the man assumed it was broken and figured it would just heal, you know. It's fine if the bone was set correctly. That's when the man's 20-year-old son decided to take a crack at it. Taking a lesson from doctors in his favorite TV shows. Yep, the son braced himself and basically jerked his dad's injured arm and in one swift motion. Predictably, the dramatic twist landed dad in the hospital. So it's quite unfortunate. But he's okay now. Yeah, never copy what you see on TV, all right? We're going to take a quick break and we'll be back in a few. Don't go anywhere.

0: Oh, yeah.
1: Oh, yeah.
2: I ain't gonna lie about
3: Wacky But True.
0: All right, we are back with some wacky but true crazy stories from around the world. But a quick shout out, though, to Noonie, who's tuning in. I hope you drive safe and have a wonderful day ahead. All right? All right. Back to some stories. All right. Now, in Taiwan, a guy was shocked when he received a speeding ticket and a fine of $24,000 from police for driving at, get this, 1,622 kilometers an hour. Impossible. Cannot be done. So when the guy called the Department of Motor Vehicles, the staffer said he had never seen anything like this speeding ticket. It's impossible, right? Well, it turns out to be a computer error. So that's what happened. Now, authorities at a train station in China made everyone mad after travelers complained of being charged for air conditioning, except for business class passengers. Now, people waiting for trains were asked to pay around $4 to enjoy air conditioning while they waited for their trains. Are you charging people for air conditioning? That's insane. All right, moving on. Thieves stole a small field of corn from a Belgian farmer. Police believe it had taken 2 hours to harvest the field. Now, the farmer talked to neighbors and asked if they had heard anything the night his corn vanished, but they didn't. Poor guy. Last week it was avocados. This week it's corn. What is going on? All right, we're going to take a quick break. We'll be back in a few moments. Don't go anywhere.

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1: I ain't gonna lie about
2: Wacky But True.
0: All right, we are back with some more Wacky But True crazy stories from around the world. Now, we're moving to Europe. In Germany, cops got their car stuck in a narrow path while pursuing a moped-riding suspect. Now, rather than give up, one of the officers jumped on a child's bike and successfully chased down and arrested the man. I want to see video evidence of this because it sounds as cool as it is. That's dedication for you right there, right? All right, moving on. In Italy, a man fleeing a failed purse-snatching attempt jumped onto a bus without paying the fare. Now, transit inspectors boarded two stops later and asked for his ticket just as police were searching the area. Now, the suspect tried to argue that he was already having a bad day and should not receive a fair penalty. Now, after an argument, the man decided to flee the bus and got off right where the officers were searching for him. Karma. That's karma for you. All right, moving on. In Iceland, police solved a fish market break-in after following a trail of frozen fish dropped along the pavement. Now, the suspect had stuffed way too many fish into a backpack, which tore open as he ran, and officers found him three streets away. So that's what happens when you get too greedy. All right, that's what happens. All right, we're going to take a quick break and we'll be back in a few. Don't go anywhere.

0: leaving tonight.
1: Oh, yeah.
2: Oh, yeah.
0: I ain't gonna lie about
3: Wacky But True.
1: All right, and we are back. Some wacky but true crazy stories from around the world. Now, a Tennessee woman filmed a snake emerging from under the hood of her family's car while driving. Yeah, the serpent, estimated to be about 5 feet long, made its appearance during a trip to pick up, you know, soccer gear, apparently. The family attempted to stop the car to remove the snake, but it slithered off the vehicle before they could pull it over. Oh. In other news, in Sweden, a guy locked his two cats in the bathroom so they wouldn't get into trouble when he was away from home. And when he got back, they had done around $50,000 worth of damage. You deserve that. This is what you get. All right. Let me tell you how it happened. The lovely cats sat on the shower taps and the whole place flooded. So there you go. I think it's deserved. You deserve that. If you can't take care of your cats, sorry, put them in a cat hotel, you know. Friends, if you have any friends,

otherwise don't take care of cats. In other news, in Indonesia, a guy who needed some cash and quick, he ended up stealing the first thing he spotted, which happened to be a motorcycle. So first, he tried to push the contraption down the street. When he tried to drag it, though, he wasn't making much progress with any approach, but he did succeed in attracting the attention of a neighbor who ended up calling the cops. So to cap off what had already been a bad day, when he tried to flee, he fell in an open sewer. Yes. He was then cleaned up and hauled off to jail. An open sewer, of all things. That is the worst day possible. That is the worst day. An open sewer drain. 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

Oh, that 80s feel of it, right? 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All right, now, unfortunately, it's the end of the show. We are done for the day, but we will be back same time, same place tomorrow. It's finally the weekend. It is Thursday, so it'll be a fun one. In the meantime, thank you for tuning in, everyone. Have a beautiful rest of the day, and bye-bye for now.

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Hello and welcome to the 3 o'clock Rain News Bulletin. I'm Ahmed Al-Tamimi. We begin with local news where His Highness the Emir, Sheikh Mishal Ahmed Al-Jaber Al-Sabah, may Allah protect and bless him, sent a cable of congratulations today to Her Excellency President Claudia Sheinbaum Pardo of the United Mexican States on the occasion of her country's Independence Day. In the cable, His Highness the Emir wished the President everlasting health and wellness and continued progress and prosperity for her country and people. His Highness the Crown Prince, Sheikh Sabah Khalid Al-Hamad Al-Sabah, may Allah protect him, also sent a cable of congratulations today to Her Excellency President Claudia Sheinbaum Pardo of the United Mexican States on the occasion of her country's Independence Day, wishing her everlasting health and wellness. And His Highness Sheikh Ahmed Abdullah Al-Ahmad Al-Sabah, the Prime Minister, may Allah protect him, sent a similar cable of congratulations today to Her Excellency President Claudia Sheinbaum Pardo of the United Mexican States on the occasion of her country's Independence Day. Still in local news, where His Highness the Emir, Sheikh Mishal Ahmed Al-Jaber Al-Sabah, may Allah protect and bless him, sent a cable of congratulations today to His Excellency Sir Bob Dadai, Governor General of Papua New Guinea, on the occasion of his country's Independence Day. In the cable, His Highness the Emir wished the Governor General everlasting health and wellness and continued

continued progress and prosperity for his country and people. His Highness the Crown Prince, Sheikh Sabah Khalid Al-Hamad Sabah, may Allah protect him, also sent a cable of congratulations today to His Excellency Sir Bob Dadai, Governor General of Papua New Guinea, on the occasion of his country's Independence Day, wishing him everlasting health and wellness. And His Highness Sheikh Ahmed Abdullah Al-Hamad Sabah, the Prime Minister, may Allah protect him, sent a similar cable of congratulations today to His Excellency Sir Bob Dadai, Governor General of Papua New Guinea, on the occasion of his country's Independence Day. Moving on to other local news, where Minister of Foreign Affairs Sheikh Jarrah Jaber Al-Ahmed Al-Sabah met with the Special Advisor for the Foreign and Security Policy to the German Federal Chancellor Dr. Gunther Sauter during his official visit to Berlin. During the meeting, both sides reviewed the close relations between the two countries and ways to enhance them in various fields to achieve mutual interests. The officials also discussed the latest regional developments and efforts to de-escalate tensions and promote security and stability in the region. In other local news, the state of Kuwait strongly condemned and denounced an attempt by the Houthi militia to target Al-Maha in the Kingdom of Saudi Arabia using a drone. The Ministry of Foreign Affairs stressed that this cowardly and shameful act constitutes a violation of the sanctity of Muslims' Qibla and disregard to the religious significance and feelings of Muslims. The ministry affirmed the state of Kuwait's solidarity with the Kingdom of Saudi Arabia and its support for all measures taken to safeguard its sovereignty and security, protect the two holy mosques, and preserve their sanctity. In addition, the ministry commended the vigilance and efficiency of the Royal Saudi Air Defense Forces in thwarting the attempt, stressing that the security of the kingdom is an integral part of the security of the state of Kuwait and the GCC countries. In other developments in local news, the General Administration of Customs announced that its inspectors at Kuwait International Airport Terminal 4, T4, thwarted an attempt to smuggle a large quantity of synthetic drug chemical in the possession of a passenger arriving from a European country. The administration said that through inspection revealed 1,197 sheets of A4 paper soaked in a synthetic drug weighing approximately 9.6 kilograms. The administration added that the suspect and the seized items were referred to the General Department for Drug and Alcohol Control to complete the necessary legal procedures. Moving on to the Palestinian occupied territories, where Palestinian health authorities reported that 20 Palestinians, including 5 infants, were killed after a residential building previously damaged by the Israeli occupation forces bombardment collapsed on displaced families in western Gaza City. Meanwhile, the Palestinian Center for Missing and Forcibly Displaced Persons explained that the building's collapse had left around 100 people missing, warning that the lack of heavy equipment was severely undermining efforts to rescue those trapped under the rubble. In related news, the Palestinian Health Ministry warned that about 70% of electricity generators at hospitals in the Gaza Strip have gone out of service due to the shortages of fuel, oil, and spare parts amid the ongoing Israeli occupation blockade. The Health Ministry explained that the supplies allowed into Gaza represents only a very small amount and do not meet even the minimum operational needs of health facilities, leaving them struggling between life and death. The ministry added that the health systems in the Gaza Strip is being driven toward a systematic and mass execution going beyond a humanitarian catastrophe to a fully fledged health genocide. In another development, the People's Republic of China urged the United States and Iran to return to Islamabad Memorandum of Understanding, as Chinese President Xi Jinping is expected to meet his U.S. counterpart Donald Trump next week in Washington. Chinese Foreign Minister Wang Yi affirmed that the continued prolongation of the U.S.-Iran conflict is not in the common interest of the parties concerned and the international community. The foreign minister called on Iran and the United States to stay rational and exercise restraint, return to the Islamabad Memorandum of Understanding at an early date, and conduct substantive consultations on issues of respective concern.
Moving on to the Russian-Ukrainian conflict, where five people were killed and seven others were wounded after a Russian drone struck a passenger bus and a train in southern Ukraine. In recent months, Moscow and Ukraine have traded escalating strikes

logistics and other economic targets aimed at hampering each other's efforts and damaging morale. And European Commission President Ursula von der Leyen proposed the creation of a European Security Council with the participation of European countries and partners to enhance cooperation on the continent's security in light of escalating risks and threats. The president also announced her intention to establish an EU-wide emergency security protocol that would require all member states to convene in the event of a crisis. Moving on to business news, where Borsa Kuwait closed trading today on a mixed board, with the Premier Market Index decreasing by 12 points. The main market index went up by 34 points, while the all-share market index went down by 4 points. The value of trades was at 74 million Kuwaiti dinars. Volume reached 191 million shares, traded in 11,355 transactions. In other business news, gold prices rose over 1% as the dollar weakened and oil prices slipped, while investors awaited the U.S. Federal Reserve's upcoming decision on interest rates for further direction. Spot gold was up at $4,346 per ounce, and U.S. gold futures for December delivery rose to $4,388 per ounce. And finally, checking sports news, where in football, Atletico Madrid will host Osasuna today at 8 p.m. local time in the sixth round of La Liga. Atletico enters the match with 10 points from 5 games, while Osasuna have collected 7 points so far this season. More in football news, Everton will go against Wolverhampton Wanderers at 9:45 p.m. local time in the third round of the Carabao Cup. Turning over to the weather forecast, where hot weather will continue throughout the day today with light to moderate northwesterly wind with light variable wind with speeds ranging between 8 to 38 kilometers per hour. Maximum temperature recorded today was 45 degrees Celsius, a minimum expected around 27, and the temperature in Kuwait City right now is 43 degrees Celsius. That's all the news for now. Thank you very much for joining us. Join us again at 6 p.m. for more news and weather updates.

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1: Deep in the heart of the South London concrete jungle, there lives a strange

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Hello and welcome to the 6 o'clock main news bulletin. I'm Ahmed Al-Tamimi. We begin with local news where His Highness the Emir Sheikh Mish'al Ahmed Al-Jaber Al-Sabah, may Allah protect and bless him, send a cable of congratulations today to Her Excellency Claudia Sheinbaum, the President of the United Mexican States, on the occasion of her country's Independence Day. His Highness the Emir wished Her Excellency well-being and more progress and prosperity for Mexico and its people. His Highness the Crown Prince, Sheikh Sabah Khalid Al-Hamad Al-Sabah, may Allah protect him, also sent a cable of congratulations today to Her Excellency Claudia Sheinbaum, the President of the United Mexican States, on the occasion of her country's Independence Day. His Highness the Crown Prince wished Her Excellency well-being and more progress and prosperity for Mexico and its people. And His Highness Sheikh Ahmed Abdullah Ahmed Al-Sabah, the Prime Minister, may Allah protect him, send a similar cable of congratulations to Her Excellency Claudia Sheinbaum, the President of the United Mexican States, on the occasion of her country's Independence Day. Still in local news, where His Highness the Emir Sheikh Mish'al Ahmed Al-Jaber Al-Sabah, may Allah protect and bless him, sent a cable of congratulations today to His Excellency Sir Bob Dodai, the Governor-General of Papua New Guinea, on the occasion of his country's National Day. His Highness the Emir wished His Excellency well-being and more progress and prosperity for Papua New Guinea and its people. His Highness the Crown Prince, Sheikh Sabah Khalid Al-Hamad Al-Sabah, may Allah protect him, also sent a cable of congratulations today to His Excellency Sir Bob Dodai, the Governor-General of Papua New Guinea, on the occasion of his country's National Day. His Highness the Crown Prince wished His Excellency well-being and more progress and prosperity to his country and its people. And His Highness Sheikh Ahmed Abdullah Ahmed Al-Sabah, the Prime Minister, may Allah protect him, sent a similar cable of congratulations to His Excellency Sir Bob Dodai, the Governor-General of Papua New Guinea, on the occasion of his country's National Day. Continuing with local news, where the Council of Ministers held its weekly meeting under the chairmanship of the Acting Prime Minister and Minister of Interior, Sheikh Fahd Yusuf Saud Al-Sabah. At the onset of the meeting, the Cabinet were informed of the names of the officials accompanying delegation to the representative of His Highness the Emir, Sheikh Mish'al Ahmed Al-Jaber Al-Sabah, may Allah protect and bless him, His Highness the Crown Prince, Sheikh Sabah Khalid Al-Hamad Al-Sabah, may Allah protect him, on his forthcoming official visit to New York City to cheer the State of Kuwait's delegation to the high-level week of the 81st United Nations General Assembly session, scheduled for September 19th to the 26th of the year 2026. The delegation includes the Minister of Foreign Affairs, Sheikh Jarrah Jaber Al-Ahmad Al-Sabah, the Director General of the Kuwait Direct Investment Promotion Authority, Sheikh Dr. Mish'al Jaber 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and the Ministry of Foreign Affairs. The Cabinet then expressed utmost denunciation over the Houthi militia's attempts to target the holy city of Mecca with a drone, while also condemning recent Houthi attacks on the cities of Abha and Taif, as well as the east-west pipeline in the regions of Riyadh and Al-Madinah, affirming total solidarity with the support and support to the Kingdom of Saudi Arabia and all measures it takes to protect its sovereignty, security, and holy sites. The Cabinet also reviewed

The end discussed the topics listed on the meeting's agenda, including a draft decree law to issue the arbitration law. In other local news, Minister of Foreign Affairs Sheikh Jarrah Jaber Al-Ahmed Al-Sabah met today with Dr. Johann Weidfall, Germany's Federal Minister for Foreign Affairs, during his official visit to the German capital, Berlin. The meeting reviewed the strong relations between Kuwait and Germany and reaffirmed both countries' commitment to strengthening cooperation and enhancing coordination across various fields, reflecting the depth of bilateral ties and serving their shared interests. The two sides also discussed the latest regional and international developments and exchanged views on issues of mutual interest, stressing the importance of diplomatic efforts aimed at de-escalation and promoting security and stability in the region. Also, the Minister of Foreign Affairs, Sheikh Jarrah Jaber Al-Ahmed Al-Sabah, met today with Dr. Gottner Sutter, Special Advisor to German Federal Chancellor for Foreign and Security Policy, during his official visit to Berlin. The Ministry of Foreign Affairs said in a statement that the meeting reviewed the close relations between the two friendly countries and ways to further strengthen cooperation across various fields in a manner serving their common interests. The two sides also discussed the latest regional developments and efforts aimed at de-escalation and enhancing security and stability in the region. In other developments in local news, the state of Kuwait strongly condemned and denounced an attempt by the Houthi militia to target Mecca with a drone, stressing that this is a cowardly and act constitutes a violation of the sanctity of Muslim al-Qibla and an affront to its religious significance and the feelings of Muslims. In a statement, the ministry affirmed that Kuwait's full solidarity with the Kingdom of Saudi Arabia and support for all measures it takes to safeguard the sovereignty and security, protect the holy mosques, and preserve their sanctity. It also commended the vigilance and efficiency of the Royal Saudi Air Defense Forces in thwarting the attempt, stressing that the security of Saudi Arabia is an integral part of the security of the state of Kuwait and the GCC countries. Moving on to other topics in local news, where Kuwait Customs Administration inspectors at Kuwait International Airport's Terminal 4 foiled an attempt to smuggle a large quantity of the narcotic substances found in the possession of a passenger arriving from a European country. In a statement today, the administration said that throughout inspection led to the seizure of 1,197 A4-sized sheets soaked with the narcotic substance with a total weight of approximately 9.6 kilograms. The administration added that the suspect and seized items were referred to the General Department for Drug and Alcohol Control to complete the necessary legal procedures. Moving on to regional news, where His Excellency Jassim Mohammed Lebdewi, Secretary General of the Gulf Cooperation Council, GCC, states, strongly condemned the Houthi militia's attempt, a drone attack targeting Mecca, describing it as a terrorist act and a dangerous escalation. He said that the attack crossed all boundaries and violated the sanctity of Islam's holiest site, stressing that such actions demonstrate an extremist approach that disregards holy places and civilian safety. He called for a firm international stance to stop such violations and hold those responsible accountable. Al-Abdawi affirmed that any threat to Mecca is a provocation to Muslim worlds and emphasize that the GCC states stands united with the Kingdom of Saudi Arabia. He reiterated the GCC's full support for measures taken by the Kingdom to protect its sovereignty, holy sites, citizens, residents, and national security. Moving on to other news, where Arab League Secretary General Nabil Fahmy condemned an attempted a drone attack targeting Mecca and affirmed the League's solidarity with the Kingdom of Saudi Arabia in protecting its territory, security, and Islamic holy sites. He noted that Saudi authorities intercepted and destroyed the drone south of Mecca before it entered the holy city's restricted airspace, warning that such attacks threaten the kingdom's security, the safety of residents and pilgrims, and the sentiments of Muslims worldwide.
Fahmi said that the incident reflects a continued escalation by the Houthi militia and called for an end to such attacks, respect for the international law and relevant UN resolutions. He also praised the readiness of the Royal Saudi Air Defense Forces and stressed that Saudi Arabia's security remains a key pillar of regional stability. Moving on to the Palestinian occupied territories, where the Palestinian health authorities said that more than 20 Palestinians, including 5 infants, were killed after a residential building in western Gaza City collapsed on displaced families. The building had previously been damaged by Israeli occupation forces bombardment, and dozens of people remained trapped under the rubble. Civil defense teams continued search and rescue operations with limited sources and basic tools amid restrictions on the entry of heavy machinery needed for rescue efforts. The Palestinian Center for Missing and Forcibly Displaced Persons said that around 100 people are missing and warned that the lack of equipment is severely hindering rescue operations. The center said that the building's collapse was linked to structural damage to earlier Israeli strikes and noted that many displaced families had sought shelter there due to the widespread destructions of housing in Gaza. It also warned that nearly 2,000 buildings are at risk of collapse, renewing calls for the international community to allow the entry of urgently needed rescue equipment. Moving on to business news, where the oil prices were down after gaining more than $3 in the previous session, as the Brent crude futures lost $1.30 at $107.45 a barrel, while U.S. West Texas Intermediate crude futures dropped $1.96 to settle at $103.87 a barrel. Turning over to sport news, we're in football. Two former European champions will clash in UEFA's second-tier competition tonight as AC Milan opens their Europa League campaign by hosting Portuguese side Benfica, with the kickoffs set up for 10 p.m. local time. And finally, checking the weather forecast here in Kuwait for the rest of the evening, where rather hot weather will continue throughout the night, to mild with light variable to light to moderate northwesterly wind with speeds of 8 to 32 kilometers per hour. Maximum temperature recorded today was 45 degrees Celsius, a minimum expected tonight around 27, and the temperature in Kuwait City right now is 39 degrees Celsius. That's all the news for now. Thank you very much for joining us. Join us again at 9 p.m. for more news updates.

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1: We don't know anything. 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But maybe there is.
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18: Hey, what's up, guys? I'm Khalid.
19: What's up?

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I look so good, you look so good, maybe we should all leak it together. 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

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She must be patient. She must have faith in the seeds that are planted beneath the snow. 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And in fact, tonight, she did confirm. The cold never lasts, my darling. It just teaches the heart how to

Hello and welcome to this hour's latest news. I am Hamer Sawar. On the top of the local news, His Highness the Emir Sheikh Mish'al al-Ahmad al-Jaber al-Sabah, may Allah protect and bless him, sent a cable of congratulations to Her Excellency President Claudia Sheinbaum Pardo of the United Mexican States on the occasion of her country's Independence Day. In the cable, His Highness the Emir wished Her Excellency good health and well-being, and to the United Mexican States and its people further progress and prosperity. His Highness the Crown Prince Sheikh Sabah Khaled Al-Hamad Al-Sabah, may Allah protect him, sent a cable of congratulations to Her Excellency President Claudia Sheinbaum Pardo of the United Mexican States on the occasion of her country's Independence Day, wishing Her Excellency good health and well-being. His Highness Sheikh Ahmed Abdullah Al-Ahmad Al-Sabah, the Prime Minister, may Allah protect him, sent a cable of congratulations to Her Excellency President Claudia Sheinbaum Pardo of the United Mexican States on the occasion of her country's Independence Day. His Highness the Emir Sheikh Mish'al

على الأحمد الجابر الصباح. May Allah protect and bless him. Sent a cable of congratulations to His Excellency Sir Bob Da Day, Governor General of the Papua New Guinea, on the occasion of his country's Independence Day. In the cable, His Highness the Emir wished His Excellency good health and well-being, and to the Papua New Guinea and its people further progress and prosperity. His Highness the Crown Prince Sheikh Sabah Khalid Al Hamad Al Sabah, may Allah protect him, sent a cable of congratulations to His Excellency Sir Bob Da Day, Governor General of the Papua New Guinea, on the occasion of his country's Independence Day, wishing His Excellency good health and well-being. His Highness Sheikh Ahmed Abdullah Al Ahmed Al Sabah, the Prime Minister, may Allah protect him, sent a cable of congratulations to His Excellency Sir Bob Da Day, Governor General of the Papua New Guinea, on the occasion of his country's Independence Day. The Cabinet held its meeting today, chaired by the Acting Prime Minister and Minister of Interior, Sheikh Fahad Yusuf Saud Al Sabah. Following the meeting, Deputy Prime Minister and Minister of State for Cabinet Affairs, Shirida Abdullah Al-Mu'ashirji, made the following statement. At the beginning of the meeting, the Cabinet was informed of the names of the official delegation accompanying the representatives of His Highness the Emir, Sheikh Mish'al Al-Ahmad Al-Jabr Al-Sabah, may Allah protect and bless him. His Highness the Crown Prince Sheikh Sabah Khalid Al Hamad Al Sabah, may Allah protect him, on his official visit to New York in the United States of America to head the State of Kuwait's delegation participating in the high-level week of the United Nations General Assembly in its 81 session during the period from 19th to 26th of September of the year 2026. Member of the delegation include the Minister of Foreign Affairs, Sheikh Jarrah Jabr Al-Ahmad Al-Sabah, the Director General of the Kuwait Direct Investment Promotion Authority, Sheikh Dr. Mish'al Jabr Al-Ahmad Al-Sabah, Assistant Minister of Foreign Affairs for International Organizations, Ambassador Sadiq Muhammad Ma'rifi, Ambassador of the State of Kuwait to the United States of America, Sheikha Al-Zain Sabah Al-Nasser Al-Sabah, Permanent Representative of the State of Kuwait to the United Nations in New York, Ambassador Tariq Muhammad Al-Bannai, and a number of officials for His Highness the Crown Prince Diwan and the Ministry of Foreign Affairs. On another matter, the Cabinet strongly condemned the Houthi militia's attempt to target Mecca al-Mukarrama with a drone, describing it as an assault on the holiness of the Muslims' Qibla and an infort to the sentiment of Muslims. It reiterated Kuwait's absolute solidarity with the Kingdom of Saudi Arabia and support for measures taken to safeguard its sovereignty and security, protect the two holy mosques, and preserve their holiness. It condemned the vigilance and efficiency of the Royal Saudi Air Defense Forces and stressed that the Kingdom's security is an integral part of the security of Kuwait and the GCC states. The Cabinet also strongly condemned Houthi militia's attacks on civilian infrastructure and civilians in Khamis Mshayt, Abha, and Taif using ballistic missiles and drones, which caused civilian injuries and material damage to homes and vehicles. It affirms Kuwait's absolute solidarity with Saudi Arabia and support for measures to safeguard its sovereignty, security, stability, and interest and protect its people and residents. The Cabinet further condemned the targeting of the East-West pipeline in the Riyadh and Medina regions by several drones originated from Iraqi territory last Saturday, which caused casualties and material damage and threatened energy supplies. It described the attacks as a dangerous escalation that could undermine regional security and stability, stressing the importance of the

Iraqi government preventing its territory from being used to launch such attacks and taking steps to halt and prevent their recurrence. The cabinet was briefed on the political and diplomatic efforts of the Minister of Foreign Affairs, Sheikh Jarrah Jabr al-Ahmad al-Subah, the Ministry of Foreign Affairs and Kuwait diplomatic missions abroad to follow regional and international diplomatics. The cabinet also reviewed the representation by the Minister of State for Communication and Information Technology and Acting Minister of Information and Culture, Omar Saud Al-Omar, on the Unified Government Electronic Services Application, Sahel, covering January 1st to August 31st of the year 2026. Their representation includes statistics on the application and digital journeys launched in electronically linked services, expanding integration among government entities, improve efficiency, simplify procedures, serve citizens and residents, and accelerate transactions. The cabinet approved a draft decree law promulgating the arbitration law aimed at establishing comprehensive standalone arbitration legislation based on established international system and practices while preserving the particularities of the Kuwaiti legal system and its established procedure terminology. The draft seek a balance to the authority of the parties with public order rules established on integrated international arbitration framework, shorten dispute resolution timelines, safeguard public funds in the arbitration of state contracts, limit arbitrators' liability, and restrict avenues of appeal while expanding resolution. The cabinet submitted the draft decree law promulgating the arbitration law to His Highness the Emir, Sheikh Mish'al al-Ahmad al-Jabr al-Subah, may Allah protect and bless him. The cabinet also reviewed other agenda items, reports, and the ministerial committee minutes, approving some and referring other to the relevant ministerial committees for further study and recommendations. Minister of Foreign Affairs Sheikh Jarrah Jabr al-Ahmad al-Subah met with the Foreign Minister of the Federal Republic of Germany, Dr. Johann Wadphul, during his official visit to the German capital, Berlin. The Ministry of Foreign Affairs stated that the meeting reviewed the strong relations between the two countries and emphasized the keenness of the both sides to intensify Kuwaiti-German coordination at all levels and enhance frameworks for bilateral cooperation in various fields, reflecting the strength of the distinguished relations between the two countries and pushing them toward broader horizons and serve their common interests. The statement added that the two sides discussed the latest regional and international developments and exchange of views on issues of common interest, foremost among them the developments in the region and the diplomatic efforts aimed at de-escalation and promoting security and stability. The Minister of Foreign Affairs, Sheikh Jarrah Jabr al-Ahmad al-Subah, met today with the Special Advisor for Foreign Affairs Policy and Security Affairs to the German Federal Consular, Dr. Gunther Satter, in the German capital, Berlin. During the meeting, the two officials discussed the strong bilateral relations between the two countries and ways to strengthen them in various fields. The two sides also discussed the latest regional developments and efforts to reduce escalation in order to enhance security and stability in the region. The Ministry of Foreign Affairs expressed Kuwait's utter condemnation and denunciation of the attempt to target the holy city of Mecca with a drone launched by the Houthi militias.
The ministry affirmed that this cowardly

and heinous act constitute a violation of the sanctity of the Qibla of Muslims, shows disregard for the religious status, and offended the sentiment of all Muslims worldwide. The ministry reiterated Kuwait's absolute solidarity with the Kingdom of Saudi Arabia and its support for all measures taken by the Kingdom to safeguard its sovereignty and security, protect the two holy mosques, and preserve their holiness. It also condemned the vigilance and efficiency of the Saudi air defense forces in countering such attacks, emphasizing that the security of the kingdom is an integral part of the security of the state of Kuwait and the GCC states. And finally, in the weather updates, the weather forecast for today calls rather hot to mild with light to moderate northwesterly wind to light variable wind with a speed of 8 to 32 km per hour. The current temperature in Kuwait City is 41 degrees Celsius, down from a high of 45 degrees, and may drop to 27 degrees. With that, I conclude my news for now. Thanks for tuning in and have a good day.

Variety at work. 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

0: Hello and welcome to this hour's latest news. I am Hamar Sawar. On the top of the local news, the cabinet held its meeting on Wednesday, chaired by the acting prime minister and minister of interior, Sheikh Fahd Yusuf Saud al-Sabah. Following the meeting, deputy prime minister and minister of state for cabinet affairs, Sherida Abdullah al-Mawshirji, made the following statement. At the beginning of its meeting, the cabinet was informed of the names of the official delegation accompanying the representative of His Highness the Emir, Sheikh Mish'al al-Ahmad al-Jabr al-Subah, may Allah protect and bless him. His Highness the Crown Prince, Sheikh Subah Khalid al-Hamad al-Subah, may Allah protect him, on his official visit to New York in the United States of America to head the State of Kuwait delegation participating in the high-level week of the United Nations General Assembly in its 81 session during the period from 19th to 26th of September of the year 2026. Members of the delegation include the Minister of Foreign Affairs, Sheikh Jarrah Jabr al-Ahmad al-Subah, the Director General of the Kuwait Direct Investment Promotion Authority, Sheikh Dr. Mish'al Jabr al-Ahmad al-Subah, Assistant Minister of Foreign Affairs for International Organization, Ambassador Sadiq Muhammad Ma'rifi, Ambassador of the State of Kuwait to the United States of America, Sheikh Al-Zain Subah al-Nasr al-Subah, Permanent Representative of the State of Kuwait to the United Nations in New York, Ambassador Tariq Muhammad Al-Bannai, and number of officials from His Highness the Crown Prince Diwan and the Ministry of Foreign Affairs. On another matter, the cabinet strongly condemned the Houthi militia's attempts to target Mecca al-Mukarramah with a drone, describing it as an assault on the holiness of the Muslims' Qibla and an infort of the sentiment of Muslims. It reiterated Kuwait's absolute solidarity with the Kingdom of Saudi Arabia and support for measures taken to safeguard its sovereignty and security, protect the two holy mosques, and preserve their holiness. It commended the vigilance and efficiency of the Royal Saudi Air Defense Forces and stressed that the kingdom's security is an integral part of the security of the State of Kuwait and the GCC states. The cabinet also strongly condemned Houthi militias' attacks on civilian infrastructure and civilians in Khamis Mshayt, Abha, and Al Taif using ballistic missiles and drones, which caused civilian injuries and material damage to homes and vehicles. It affirms Kuwait's absolute solidarity with Saudi Arabia and support for measures to safeguard its sovereignty, security, stability, and interest, and protect its people and residents. The cabinet further condemned the targeting of the East-West pipeline in Riyadh and Medina regions by several drones originated from Iraq territory last Saturday, which caused casualties and material damage and threatened energy supplies. It describes the attacks as a dangerous escalation that could undermine regional security and stability, stressing the importance of the Iraqi government preventing its territory from being used to launch such attacks and taking steps to halt and prevent their recurrence. The cabinet was briefed on the political and diplomatic efforts of the Minister of Foreign Affairs, Sheikh Jarrah Jabr al-Ahmad al-Subah, the Ministry of Foreign Affairs, and Kuwait's diplomatic missions abroad to follow regional and international developments. The cabinet also reviewed a presentation by the Minister of State for Communication and Information Technology and Acting Minister of Information and Culture, Omar Saud al-Omar, on the Unified Government Electronic Services application, Sahel, covering January the 1st to the August 31st of the year 2026. The representation includes statistics on the application and digital journeys launched to electronically link services, expand integration among government entities, improve efficiency, simplify procedures, serve citizens and residents, and accelerate transaction. The Cabinet approved a draft decree law promulgating the arbitration law aimed at establishing comprehensive, standalone arbitration legislation based on established international systems and practices while preserving the particularities of the Kuwaiti legal systems and its established procedural terminology. The draft seeks to the balance of the authority of the parties, will with public order rules establish an integrated national arbitration framework, shorten dispute resolution timelines, safeguard public funds in the arbitration of state contracts, limit arbitrators' liability, and restrain avenues of appeal while expanding resolution. The Cabinet submit the draft decree law promulgating the arbitration law to His Highness the Emir, Sheikh Mish'al al-Ahmed al-Jabr al-Subah, may Allah protect and bless him. The Cabinet also reviewed other agenda items, reports, and ministerial committee minutes, improving some and referring others to relevant ministerial committee for further study and recommendations. Minister of Education Sayyid Jalal al-Tabtabai emphasized the need to continue strengthening joint educational efforts and aligning vision among GCC countries, which aims to develop the educational system and meet future aspiration. This came in a statement on the sideline of the 10th meeting of the GCC Ministers of Education Committee hosted by Bahrain. Minister al-Tabtabai highlighted the importance of following up on innovation provisionally proposed by Kuwait, most notably the Unified Strategic Framework for General Education and the Exchange Initiative for Gifted Students and Outstanding Teachers. Justice Minister Nasser al-Sumait said the draft decree law on arbitration approved the Cabinet represents the major legislation development in regulating dispute resolution in the state of Kuwait. Minister al-Sumait also said that the new legislation will unify the rules governing different from forms of the arbitration under a single legal framework, replacing existing provisions spread across more than one law. Minister al-Sumait further added that the legislation aims to provide faster and more flexible mechanism for resolving disputes, particularly in the commercial and investment sectors, while reducing the burden on courts and strengthening confidence in Kuwait's legal and investment environment. In other news, Minister of Foreign Affairs Sheikh Jarrah Jabr al-Ahmed al-Subah met with the Foreign Minister of the Federal Republic of Germany, Dr. Johann Wattfuhl, during his official visit to German capital Berlin. The Ministry of Foreign Affairs stated that the meeting reviewed the strong relations between the two countries and emphasized the keenness of both sides to intensify Kuwait-German coordination at the levels of enhanced framework for bilateral cooperation in various fields, reflecting the strength of the distinguished relations between the two countries and pushing them toward broader horizons and serving their common interest. The statement added that the two sides discussed the latest regional and international developments and exchanged views on issues of common interest, foremost among them the developments in the region and the diplomatic efforts aimed at de-escalation and promoting security and stability. The Minister of Foreign Affairs, Sheikh Jarrah Jabr al-Ahmed al-Subah, met on Wednesday with the Special Advisor for Foreign Policy and Security Affairs to the German Federal Consular, Dr. Gunther Staudt. In the German capital, Berlin, during the meeting, the two officials discussed the strong bilateral relations between the two countries and ways to strengthen them in various fields. The two sides also discussed the latest regional developments and efforts to reduce escalation in order to enhance security and stability in the region. The Ministry of Foreign Affairs expressed Kuwait's utter condemnation and denunciation of the attempts to target the holy city of Mecca with a drone launched by the Houthi militia. The Ministry of affirmed that the cowardly and heinous act constitute a violation of the holiness of the Qibla of Muslims, shows disregard to the religious status, and offend the sentiment of all Muslims worldwide. The ministry reiterated Kuwait's absolute solidarity with the Kingdom of Saudi Arabia and support for all measures taken by the kingdom to safeguard its sovereignty and secure, protect the two holy mosques and preserve their sanctuary. It also commended the vigilance and efficiency of the Saudi air defense forces in countering such attacks, emphasizing that the security of the kingdom is an integral part of the security of the state of Kuwait and the GCC states. Moving to the business and financial news, where the Central Bank of Kuwait said the monetary and financial conditions remain stable, with disputes up 9.8% and credit facilities rising 4.8% in July. The Central Bank of Kuwait discount rate remains at 3.5%. Meanwhile, the U.S. Federal Reserve raised interest rates by 25 basis points to 3.75 to 4%, citing persistent inflation and global uncertainty. And finally, in the weather updates, the weather forecast for today calls rather hot to mild with light to moderate northwesterly wind to light variable wind with a speed of 8 to 32 km per hour. The current temperature in Kuwait City is 38 degrees Celsius, down from the high of 45 degrees, and may drop to 27 degrees at night. That will be including the news for now. Thanks for tuning in and have a good night.
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1: Oh God, police!
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2: Chauvinist pig! 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
1: Well, gotta go! Almost at the bridge! Big bro is for you! Slim, this is for him and Frank Ocean! Oh, hope you can swim good, now say you hate him! What's again?
3: I also represent anyone on the receiving end of those jokes you bit. I'm the nightmare you fell asleep and then woke up still lit. I'm your karma closing in with each stroke of a pen. Perfect time to have some remorse to show for your sin. Nope, it's hopeless. I'm not denying that you're hopelessly in. When they say all of this is approaching its end, but you refuse to believe that it's

0: I'm back, four fades in the black and it's all over. Behold the final chapter in the saga, trying to recapture that lightning trapped in a bottle twice. The magic that started it all, tragic portrait of an artist tortured, trapped in his own drawings, tapping the thoughts, blacker and darker than anything imaginable. He goes a wild stab in the dark, as I pick up.
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0: and I just look around and I just think of all the things that we've gone through, all the great things in life and all the horrible things that are just the other half of the great things in life. And how you don't really get greatness without sacrifice. You don't get good things without a little bit of pain. And how happiness is the substitute for the emptiness that you can sometimes feel on the other side. And, you know, it just reminds me to call you, but then you never pick up the phone.
1: Hey, what's up, people? This is Maluma.
2: What's going on, guys? This is Post Malone.
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